contingent of 13 players. The three interior movements were inspired by Slavic folk music. This isn't the rustic bohemian sound world of Dvorak or Smetana, but rather the jagged yet joyful style of Moravian folk song. To the uninitiated, the music seemed poorly orchestrated, but CSO program annotator and scholar-in-residence Philip Huscher writes that it's part of Janáček's, quote, confident, utterly individual voice, matched by his unexpected choices of harmonies and the daring cut of his melodies. We'll hear a 1970 recording for Angel Records. Seiji Ozawa leads the Chicago Symphony Orchestra in the Sinfonietta by Leos Janáček.

The Sinfonietta by Leos Janacek. Seiji Ozawa led the Chicago Symphony Orchestra from a 1970 recording. In the decade before this release, Ozawa was particularly active in Chicago and served for 5 years as the Ravinia Festival's first music director. We'll turn next to Aaron Copland. In 1930, the American composer was staring down a deadline for a competition sponsored by RCA Victor. Unable to finish his intended music in time, Copland came up with an alternate plan. He took 3 dances from his vampire ballet, Grog, and repurposed them as the Dance Symphony. You heard that right. Copland wrote a vampire ballet. Grog was inspired by the 1921 German horror classic Nosferatu. The ballet's scenario included vampires, dancing corpses, and onstage coffins. Appropriately, parts of the symphony have a dark, expressionistic quality. The third movement turns violent and syncopated. The Dance Symphony won the RCA contest, bringing Copland $5,000 and his first big accolade. Morton Gould conducts the Chicago Symphony Orchestra in Aaron Copland's Dance Symphony.

The Dance Symphony by Aaron Copland. Morton Gould led the Chicago Symphony Orchestra in a 1965 recording for RCA. Coming up next, our dance theme continues with three waltzes and a polka by Johann Strauss Jr. And later, Mussorgsky's Pictures at an Exhibition. I'm Lisa Simeone.

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2: You're listening to the Chicago Symphony Orchestra program. I'm Lisa Simeone. While Copland's Dance Symphony started out as ballet music, the waltzes and polkas of the Strauss family were created for the denizens of Imperial Vienna. We'll hear four dance numbers by Johann Strauss, Jr. First up is Wiener Blut, or Viennese Blood. The title implies Viennese culture, or spirit. It was composed in 1873 for a ball celebrating the wedding of Emperor Franz Joseph's eldest daughter to Prince Leopold of Bavaria. The ball's highlight came at midnight, when Strauss made his debut leading the Vienna Philharmonic. For many years, the Philharmonic avoided any connection to the Waltz King, not wishing to be associated with so-called light music. But Wiener Blut was an instant hit. One critic wrote that it was among Strauss's finest works, quote, a collection of genuine Viennese tunes full of melody and electrifying rhythm. Then we'll hear another waltz by Johann Strauss, Jr., Roses from the South. Its themes are drawn from his operetta, The Queen's Lace Handkerchief. Parts of the waltz are reflective in mood, but this being Strauss, the music builds to a splashy and thunderous conclusion. Fritz Reiner made two best-selling Strauss waltz recordings during his tenure with the CSO, including this 1960 RCA release. Soprano Elisabeth Schwarzkopf once said that when it came to Viennese waltz music, Reiner had the perfect mixture of Hungarian dash, military exactitude,

Viennese Blood and Roses from the South by Johann Strauss Jr. Fritz Reiner led the Chicago Symphony Orchestra. Unlike his hundreds of dance pieces, Johann Strauss's operettas were mostly flops, with the exception of two, Die Fledermaus and Der Zigeunerbaron. The latter is set in an idealized version of Hungary. The story centers on an exiled Hungarian nobleman who returns to claim his rightful estate. He's slated to marry the uptight daughter of a pig farmer, but instead falls in love with a Roma girl. The Schatzwalzer, or Treasure Waltz, features several themes from the operetta. Our set concludes with the Thunder and Lightning Polka. This is Johann Strauss at his most illustrative, as he deploys a series of thunderous timpani rolls and cymbal crashes. Fritz Reiner leads the CSO in the Treasure Waltz from Der Zigeunerbaron, followed by the Thunder and Lightning Polka, music by Johann Strauss Jr.

0: The Thunder and Lightning Polka concludes a set of four dance numbers by Johann Strauss Jr. Before that, we heard the Treasure Waltz from Der Zigeunerbaron. Fritz Reiner led the Chicago Symphony Orchestra. Still to come, long before museum-goers took selfies in front of their favorite paintings, Mussorgsky portrayed himself walking through a gallery and looking at nearly a dozen different works of art. His pictures at an exhibition is next.
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0: This is the Chicago Symphony Orchestra program. I'm Lisa Simeone. So far this week, we've heard recordings led by Seiji Ozawa, Morton Gould, and Fritz Reiner. We'll conclude with Carlo Maria Giulini. He was once described by the New York Times as impossibly handsome and a purveyor of serene, centrally shaped performances. Giulini worked with the CSO for nearly 25 years and served as its first principal guest conductor from 1969 to 72. Among his recordings was an account of Mussorgsky's Pictures at an Exhibition in Ravel's sumptuous orchestration. Pictures was originally a piano suite. Mussorgsky composed it in 1874 as a tribute to his friend, the artist Victor Hartmann, who had died from an aneurysm at age 39. The composer takes listeners on a gallery tour of 10 of Hartmann's sketches, watercolors, and drawings. These are interspersed with a recurring promenade theme that represents the composer strolling from one canvas to the next. Mussorgsky once said that the promenade's broad, off-kilter theme reflected his own large physique. Several movements in Pictures refer to design sketches for drawings or paintings that Hartmann never lived to complete. The first sketch is Gnomus, inspired by Hartmann's design for a carved wood nutcracker. The ballet of the chicks in their shells represents two dancers modeling Hartmann's costumes of eggshells topped with feathers. And the finale, the Great Gate of Kiev, was Hartmann's unrealized entry into a competition for an entrance gate to Kiev. From a recording made in 1976 for Deutsche Grammophon, Carlo Maria Giulini leads the Chicago Symphony Orchestra in Pictures at an Exhibition, composed by Modeste Mussorgsky and orchestrated by Maurice Ravel.

And that's all for this week. There's much more content on the CSO's Experience website. 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This broadcast was produced by Brian Wise, with assistance from Jiwon Sun and Frank Villela. Our series engineer is Charlie Post. Vanessa Moss is the executive producer. I'm Lisa Simeone.

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Documentarian Ken Burns made a name for himself with his miniseries, cinematic overviews of jazz, baseball, the Civil War, Thoreau, tracing lineages, documenting changes, bringing the receipts. Beethoven's 32 piano sonatas are a kind of miniseries on the development of the piano. With each new innovation of the instrument, extended keyboards, inner structure, pedals, and the like, Beethoven would exploit that new wrinkle in his next sonata. From APM, American Public Media, this is Performance Today. I'm Valerie Kaler. When Beethoven wrote this music, he was exploring the capabilities of a brand new upgraded piano. Isita Kanemason brings the receipts later this hour. Also ahead, Rocco, Houston's Chamber Orchestra, with music by Dobrinka Tabakova. Here's a little Tabakova appetizer.

Maxim Ryzhanov and Dasol Kim with Talk from Dobrynka Tabakova's Jazz Suite. Ryzhanov invited three composers to respond to the music of Franz Schubert. Tabakova's response just ahead. From APM, American Public Media, this is Performance Today, taking you to concerts around the world. I'm Valerie Kaler. Several years ago, violist, arranger, composer Maxim Ryzhanov added commissioner to that list. His two-album recording in Schubert's company moves between actual original compositions by Schubert, arrangements of Schubert, and newly commissioned works responding to Schubert, back to an original, then another contemporary response, etc. It wasn't so much a project about asking living composers to celebrate Schubert. It was more of a place Schubert in the same room with them and see what happens kind of thing. One of the new works came from Bulgarian-born, London-based composer Dobrynka Tabakova. She was inspired by the shimmering opening of Schubert's Fantasy in C for violin and piano. Her vision takes the piano tremolo, that shimmer, and spreads it across the entire orchestra, a gauzy haze from which emerges the violin melody.

The journey to that Schubert quote is long and somewhat opaque, but absolutely worth it. Nelyana Lazarova conducts Rocco, Houston's Chamber Orchestra, in the Fantasy Homage to Schubert by Dobrynka Tabakova.

0: A vision of floating through the cosmos in a kind of weightlessness, passing stars and planets. As the Schubert melody emerges, we're glimpsing our planet Earth for the first time, fragile and perfect. Then we float off before a final glance toward our planet. Composer Dobrynka Tabakova's note about the music we just heard, her fantasy homage to Schubert, was inspired by Franz Schubert's Fantasy in C for violin and piano. That performance from Rocco, Houston's Chamber Orchestra, was led by Deljana Lazarova. In a moment, a scherzo with a southern accent. This is Performance Today from APM.
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0: We're bound to hear music by Valerie Coleman. It's called Red Clay and Mississippi Delta. When Valerie Coleman was in RPT Studios a few years back, she said, this piece has a special personal connection.
4: Red Clay and Mississippi Delta is all about my family on my mom's side, the Shorter family. We're originally from Jacksonville, Mississippi, and I was born in Louisville, Kentucky. But whenever family comes up, they always bring up cases of hot tamales and moonshine and pecans and all those things. So there's a lot of drama in the family, and there's a lot of energy and a lot of Southern charm and comfort. And I thought that that would make a wonderful scherzo.
0: We asked Coleman if there were specific references to the South in this music.
4: Well, there are certain inflections that are reminiscent of juke joints and, you know, casinos, the blues, all of those. But mainly it is a classical piece, you know, a scherzo with all of these crazy things. It seemed like an interesting combination to create.
0: Let's hear it from a concert in Boston, Massachusetts. The Imani Winds playing Red Clay and Mississippi Delta by Valerie Coleman.

Music about an energetic family with lots of southern charm. That's Red Clay and Mississippi Delta by American composer Valerie Coleman. We heard it played by Imani Wins in concert at the Isabella Stewart Gardner Museum in Boston, Massachusetts. In a moment, what if this piano had more keys? Beethoven says, heck yeah. This is Performance Today from APM.

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Beethoven's 32 piano sonatas are a sort of mini-series on the development of the piano. With each improvement of the instrument, extended keyboards, inner structure, pedals, and the like, Beethoven would exploit that new wrinkle in his next sonata. When he wrote the Sonata No. 21 in 1803 and 1804, Beethoven was rocking a brand new Erard grand piano from Paris. There was a radical difference between the relatively delicate Viennese instruments he had been used to and this beefier upgrade. For starters, the Erard had a 5.5-octave range, adding notes to both ends of the keyboard, and Beethoven leapt on that. Listen for the brilliant passages he wrote in the first movement, lots of nice filigree in the very tip-top of the instrument. Also, the hammers in a Viennese piano struck 2 strings for each note in the upper registers, but in the Erard, 3 per note, volume, resonance, and body all elevated. Beethoven took advantage of that as well in this sonata. He was able to write more densely for this piano 2.0 without it sounding blurred or muddy. There are several more notable differences, but let's get out of the weeds and into the music. Isaac Mason gave this performance of Beethoven's Waldstein Sonata at Hugh Hodgson Concert Hall at the University of Georgia Performing Arts Center.

Beethoven's powerful Sonata No. 21, the Waldstein Sonata, played by Isita Kanemason at the University of Georgia Performing Arts Center in Athens. We've got time for just a little more from that recital, a taste of Prokofiev.

Isaac Akane Mason played the harp prelude by Sergei Prokofiev as her encore after a recital at UGA's Performing Arts Center in Georgia. Our thanks to Greg and Pamela Mitsoff for making that recording available to us. And thank you for spending some time with PT today. You can invest some more time revisiting recent performances when you click on episodes on the PT page at yourclassical.org.

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0: From APM American Public Media, this is Performance Today. I'm Valerie Kaler. This is the divertissement for oboe, clarinet, and bassoon by Erwin Schulhoff. It's very cheeky, a little pokey, slightly janky in its rhythms and harmonies, full of sass and humor. Of its 7 short movements, more than half made the audience at this performance laugh out loud. Schulhoff did not always write like this. In fact, his earlier compositions were downright Brahmsian. But he came back from 4 years on the front lines of World War I, disillusioned with the establishment, and determined to break the musical rules wherever he could. More about Erwin Schulhoff and this energetic chamber music ahead this hour. Erwin Schulhoff's divertissement coming up in 5 minutes from a concert at Colorado College. The clarinetist in that performance, John Manassi. Here's Manassi with pianist John Nakamatsu and the third movement of the Sonata No. 1 by Brahms.

The third movement of the Sonata No. 1 for clarinet and piano by Johannes Brahms. John Manassi, the clarinetist, John Nakamatsu at the piano. From APM American Public Media, this is Performance Today. I'm Valerie Kaler. So glad to have you along for our musical adventures and discoveries. Pianist-composer Erwin Schulhoff was born to a wealthy Jewish family in Prague in 1894. His family spoke German, and it made sense that Erwin studied and worked in Germany. He'd go on to study all across Europe, even taking a few lessons from Debussy in France. He was a virtuoso pianist, starting with his first continental tour at the age of 16, and he was beginning to compose as well, big fan of the late romantic sounds of Richard Strauss and Brahms. Just a brilliant up-and-comer on the European musical scene. And then, World War I. Schulhoff was conscripted into the Austrian army, served 4 years at the front, came home with an injured hand and shell shock. Erwin Schulhoff was completely disillusioned with traditional Western culture. He became a radical, politically as a socialist, and musically as an all-around rebel and provocateur. He swore to write music that broke every establishment rule. He started by wholeheartedly embracing American jazz, integrating ragtime, tango, foxtrot, and other popular styles into his compositions. He also celebrated the Dada movement and its anti-art practices. And even when writing familiar classical forms like the divertissement we're about to hear, he made the edges sharp and spiky, peppered with sly and not-so-sly jokes. Three reedy friends make sure to include all the winks and nudges and maybe the occasional rude noise in this concert from the Packard Performance Hall at Colorado College.

Elizabeth Cook, Tishon, John Manassi, and Michael Kroth playing oboe, clarinet, and bassoon in that divertissement written in 1927 by Erwin Schulhoff. They gave that performance in Colorado Springs during the annual Colorado College Summer Music Festival. Erwin Schulhoff, a Jewish composer and a socialist, did not survive the Nazi regime. First, his work was classified as degenerate music, and his career as a composer was effectively ended. Then he fled to the Soviet Union to escape the Nazi occupation in Czechoslovakia. When the Germans invaded the Soviet Union, he was arrested and deported to a concentration camp in Bavaria. He died there in 1942 of tuberculosis at the age of 48. His music was largely forgotten after his death until the 1980s, when a major revival reminded the world of this rule-breaking visionary composer, Erwin Schulhoff. In a moment, let's start at the very conclusion.

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0: Next, we're going to hear a Haydn quartet that begins with an ending. That is a very final, let's wrap things up, cadence. I should clarify that this movement ends with an ending, too. Haydn just makes it more endy. It's a small joke, probably more amusing to the performers than the audience, but even if you know nothing about cadences and music theory, you cannot miss the whimsy, the wink. Here's the Bayeux String Quartet with the opening movement of Haydn's String Quartet, Opus 33, No. 5.

little melodic bookend in that, Haydn. The first movement of his string quartet in G, Opus 33, number 5, starts and ends with the same short cadence. Ba-ba-da-dum. We heard the Bayo String Quartet in a performance from the Henry Morrison Flagler Museum in Palm Beach, Florida. Our thanks to the Palm Beach Board of County Commissioners for making that recording available to us. In a moment, it's a bird. It's another bird. It's a machine.

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1: Hi, I'm Michael Barone. I've been part of public broadcasting for more than five decades. 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
0: According to a story by Hans Christian Andersen, the Emperor of China had a magnificent garden. In one of his most beautiful trees, there lived a nightingale who sang so beautifully, even fishermen would stop and say, "How sweet is her song." The emperor then received an artificial nightingale covered with diamonds, rubies, and sapphires. When this bird was wound up, it could move its tail up and down and mechanically imitate singing. The wind-up nightingale sang the same song every time, so everyone at the court could sing along. No one could sing along with the real nightingale. Its song was different every time. The real nightingale was banished from the court. But one day, the mechanical nightingale stuttered and clicked and came to a stop. The emperor became terribly sick when outside his window appeared the real nightingale, who sang her strange, unpredictable, beautiful song. The emperor was healed. He asked the real nightingale to join him in the palace, but she preferred to remain outside, to come and go as she pleased, and to sing as she pleased. That's a very condensed version of a fairy tale Hans Christian Andersen wrote in 1844, The Nightingale. 70 years later, in 1914, Igor Stravinsky wrote an opera inspired by that story. And then he turned his opera into a 20-minute piece for orchestra, which we're about to hear. You'll hear the real nightingale and the fake nightingale. You'll hear the emperor get terribly sick, so sick that death sits by his bedside. Then the return of the real nightingale and the gentle resolution of the story. The Song of the Nightingale by Igor Stravinsky.

Hans Christian Andersen wrote a beautiful fairy tale about a Chinese emperor who was in love with the song of a nightingale and with its mechanical replacement, until he wasn't. Igor Stravinsky wrote a symphonic poem about it, drawing from his own opera based on that story. We heard Stravinsky's Song of the Nightingale from a concert in Buffalo, New York. Joanne Folletta led the Buffalo Philharmonic Orchestra.

0: I'm Valerie Kaler. 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
3: Although one is more famous than the others, Franz Liszt wrote four Mephisto waltzes, the first two for orchestra, later arranged for piano, and the second two for just piano. The title Mephisto comes from the tale of Faust, although not the classic Goethe version. Liszt draws instead from Nicolas Lanau's 1836 verse drama Faust. The first of these waltzes takes place at a wedding feast, with Faust dancing madly with a village beauty at the behest of Mephistopheles. We'll listen to the first Mephisto waltz by Liszt later this hour here on Anytime Classical. I'm your host, Denise Finnegan Hill. Lullaby Berceuse by Sir Arnold Bax. We'll hear a recording by pianist Charles Matthews.

Music of the British composer Sir Arnold Bax, A Lullaby, performed by the pianist Charles Matthews. Here on Anytime Classical, I'm your host, Denise Finnegan Hill. The British composer Herbert Howells had first intended to write an entire cello concerto in the 1930s, although after following the tragedy of the death of his 9-year-old son in 1935, he instead took the slow movement and turned it into a threnody, which was later orchestrated by Christopher Palmer. Here is that version performed by the London Symphony Orchestra under the direction of Richard Hickox with cello soloist Maury Welsh.

Cellist Maury Welsh and the London Symphony Orchestra, with Richard Hickox conducting, performed Threnody for Cello and Orchestra by Herbert Howells. Although this is the most famous of the four, Franz Liszt actually wrote four Mephisto waltzes. They are based on Nicholas Lanau's 1836 verse drama Faust, and the waltz takes place at a wedding feast, with Faust dancing madly with a village beauty at the behest of Mephistopheles. Here is a recording of the work by the London Philharmonic Orchestra under the direction of Bernard Haitink.

Bernard Haitink led the London Philharmonic Orchestra in Mephisto Waltz by Franz Liszt. This is Anytime Classical, a production of Classical Music Indie. You can find us on the web at classicalmusicindie.org. Thanks so much for joining me today. I'm your host, Denise Finnegan-Hill.

You're listening to Anytime Classical. I'm your host, Denise Fennigan-Hill. Next up, music of a Brazilian composer named Radames Natali. This is called Baion and Ballad Samba for three guitars. And the guitarists we'll hear are Sharon Isbin, Larry Coryell, and Lorindo Almeida.

He's like a Brazilian composer, Radames Natali, Bayan and Ballad Samba, performed by guitarists Sharon Isbin, Larry Coryell, and Lorindo Almeida. We'll finish off the hour with a Sinfonia Concertante for horn, bassoon, and orchestra in F major by François Devien. We'll hear horn soloist Klaus Wallendorf and bassoon soloist Carl Otto Hartmann, joined by the Radio Philharmonic Hanover under the direction of Wolf-Dieter Hauschild.

Music of François de Vienne, a Sinfonia Concertante for Horn, Bassoon, and Orchestra in F major, performed by horn soloist Klaus Wallendorf and bassoon soloist Karl Otto Hartmann, along with the Radio Philharmonic Hanover with conductor Wolf Dieter Hauschild. Lullaby Bursus by Sir Arnold Bax. We'll hear a recording by pianist Charles Matthews.

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1: When you first encounter something out of context, that familiar thing in an odd place, it can be unsettling. But for Darius Milhaud, it turned out to be exhilarating. On a trip to New York in the early 1920s, he took in a show by a band that had strings, woodwinds, brass, piano, all the tools of classical music, creating a sound that was completely new and unexpected. The sound was jazz, and the composer was determined to use it. His first attempt came just a year later, in a new ballet for one of the leading companies in Paris. It's a work that begins in chaos and ends with a kiss. I'm Michael Toulouse. Stay with me for the creation of the world. A large part of Edvard Grieg's solo piano music takes the form of short pieces with descriptive titles, the lyric pieces. They were published over a period of 33 years. They're broken up into 10 different volumes. Here's one performed by Balázs Sokolai from Years of Youth.

From Years of Youth, a selection from the lyric pieces by Norwegian composer Edvard Grieg, pianist Balázs Sokolai performed. Here's the orchestra of the Suisse Romande, their conductor Ernest Ancerin, and it's music of Edouard Lalo, the overture to the King of Ys

The overture to Le Roi X, the King of Ease. That was music of Edouard Lalot. The orchestra of the Suisse Romande performed with conductor Ernest Ansermé. Stay with us for French music of the 20th century, The Creation of the World by Darius Milhaud. This next work didn't get its world premiere in a concert hall. Franz Waxman wrote his fantasy on themes from Carmen, Georges Bizet's beloved opera, for a film, Humoresque, which hit theaters in 1946. It starred Joan Crawford as a mature, worldly woman who falls in love with a young concert violinist. Although Waxman tailored the fantasy for the legendary Jascha Heifetz, the 26-year-old Isaac Stern recorded it for the soundtrack. Stern's hands even got a close-up, and Heifetz got to play an expanded version of the fantasy on themes from Carmen later that same year on the radio. Andrei Korsakov is soloist in Waxman's Fantasy.

The Fantasy on themes from Bizet's Carmen. That music of Franz Waxman was performed by violinist Andrei Korsakov and the USSR Symphony Orchestra.

Flutist Michael Parloff and pianist Warren Jones performed the intermezzo from Act 3 of Bizet's Carmen. Jazz and the blues were a strong influence on music of Darius Milhaud coming up, The Creation of the World. Now, Blue Third pieces by Libby Larson, flutist Jan Boland, and guitarist John Dowdle perform.

Blue Third Pieces by Libby Larson, flutist Jan Boland and guitarist John Dowdle performed. I'm Michael Toulouse. It's nice to be able to share this music with you. French composer Darius Milhaud's up-close, in-person experience of jazz in 1922 required a long commute across the Atlantic to the United States, but his first flirtation with jazz 2 years earlier took only a trip across the English Channel. He heard it in London, played by American-born Billy Arnold and his novelty jazz band. Milhaud noted how the soloists played in a syncopated style. That means playing off the beat, quote, with such contrapuntal freedom as to create the impression of an almost chaotic improvisation, whereas in fact it was something remarkably precise, close quote. By 1923, he felt ready to incorporate jazz in this ballet music, La Création du Monde, The Creation of the World. Leonard Bernstein leads the French National Orchestra.

Leonard Bernstein led the French National Orchestra in the creation of the world. That was Ballet Music by Darius Milhaud. A large part of Edvard Grieg's solo piano music takes the form of short pieces with descriptive titles, the lyric pieces. They were published over a period of 33 years. They're broken up into 10 different volumes. Here's one performed by Balázs Sokolai from Years of Youth.

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1: Coming up this hour on Anytime Classical, a pioneering poem. Bump, ba-dum, bump, bump, ba-dum, bump, ba, and a talented team. I'm Kate Botello with Fatse la Heso, which means My Homeland by Michael Mosuewo Moirani, The Havanaise by Camille Saint-Saëns. And German dances and trios by Franz Schubert. All that plus the ballet from The Secret Love by the Chevalier de Saint-Georges coming up in just a little bit.

We'll start this hour with music from Johann Caspar Merz. This is the Polonaise from his suite Bardenklänge, which means bardic sounds, in honor of bards who would play the lute. But in this instance, we'll hear the guitar, played by Ricardo Gayen.

Ricardo Gayen, guitarist, performed the Polonaise from the Bodenklange Suite by Johann Kaspar Merz. You're listening to Anytime Classical. We're a production of Classical Music Indie. I'm Kate Botello. Thanks for listening with me. With a piece right now that is considered to be the first symphonic poem composed by a Black South African composer. That composer is Michael Moswewu Morane, and he composed this work as the composition requirement for his Bachelor of Music degree, which he completed in 1941, which made him the first Black South African to even receive that degree. So a couple of major firsts just in this one piece. We'll hear Fatalaheso, performed by the South Africa Broadcast Orchestra under the direction of Peter Marchbank.

Peter Marchbank was the conductor of the South Africa Broadcast Orchestra performing Fate la Heso, My Country, by South African composer Michael Moswewu Moirani. Up next this hour, music from Joseph Bologna, a.k.a. the Chevalier de Saint-Georges. This is music from his 1780 comic opera, L'Amant Anonyme, The Secret Love. This is a ballet from the opera. Something to note, Parisian opera goers always expected a ballet in their opera. And in fact, when Italian composers and composers from all over the world would bring their operas to Paris, they would very often add a ballet because the Parisian audiences demanded it. So here is the required ballet music played by the Haymarket Opera Company Orchestra, conducted by Craig Trompeter.

Craig Trompeter conducted the Haymarket Opera Company Orchestra, performing the ballet music from L'Amant Anonyme, The Secret Love, composed in 1780 by the Chevalier de Saint-Georges.

The English Chamber Orchestra performed a suite from the oratorio Solomon by George Frederick Handel. Up next this hour, we'll hear a French take on some Cuban music. This is the Havanaise by Camisa Sanz. And Havanaise, that's the French word for the habanera, which is a dance rhythm that goes dump, da-dump, dump, da, da-dump, dump, dump. So anytime you see Havanaise or habanera in the title, that means it's based on music from Havana, and it's always going to have that rhythm. We'll hear Saint-Saëns' Havanaise performed by the New York Philharmonic, conducted by Zubin Mehta, with soloist Itzhak Perlman.

Itzhak Perlman was our soloist with the New York Philharmonic, conducted by Zubin Mehta. That was the Havanaise by Camille Saint-Saëns. For our last set of music this hour, we'll hear the 5 German dances and 7 trios with coda, as composed by a teenaged Franz Schubert in 1813. They were composed then, but published posthumously many years later in 1886. He originally wrote these for string quartet, but they're often played with a full string orchestra, as in this case. We'll hear the Moscow Virtuosi, conducted by Vladimir Spivakov.

0: Vladimir Spivakov conducted the Moscow Virtuosi, performing five German dances and seven trios with coda, composed in 1813 by a then-teenaged Franz Schubert.
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2: When Johann Baptist Neruda wrote his horn concerto around 1750, he was writing at a time before the valve existed. There wasn't a whole lot to do in the low range at that time, so many horn players specialized in the high range, where margin for error is like walking the high wire in a circus. After the invention of the valve, with a whole new low octave to contend with, some of the high note prowess became less common. Neruda's concerto is now most often performed by trumpet players, as it fits their instrument more comfortably. However, the art of the high range is not entirely lost among horn players, as you will hear later this hour. I'm Michael Toulouse. Stay with me as one of them attempts the proverbial high wire act. As the son of a well-known flamenco guitarist, Ángel Barrios surprised a few people when he took up the violin instead of the guitar, but that was just a phase. He soon switched to the instrument and went on to write for it. Here's one of his pieces.

Gabriel Estarreas performed Streams of the Alhambra, Arroyos de la Alhambra, music of Barrios. Frederick Fennell founded the Eastman Wind Ensemble, and he leads that band in this arrangement of music of Wagner, the overture to the opera Rienzi,

The overture to Richard Wagner's opera Rienzi, a performance by the Eastman Wind Ensemble and conductor Frederick Fennell. A century ago, England's most prominent African-descended musician was much more than just a composer. Samuel Coleridge Taylor was also a professor of composition at Trinity College, beginning in 1903, and he joined the faculty of the Guildhall School of Music in 1910. He was also a conductor, first for the Westmoreland Festival and then the Handel Society. Thanks to his many guest conducting gigs on this side of the Atlantic early in the 20th century, Coleridge Taylor was known in the United States as the Black Mahler. Here's music of Coleridge Taylor, the characteristic waltzes.

Adrian Leeper led the RTE Concert Orchestra of Dublin in the characteristic waltzes, music of Samuel Coleridge Taylor. More music in 3/4 time coming up. Stay with us for a work of Josef Lanner. Now we switch to 2/4, a polka by Smetana.

Walter Kleen performed that polka, music of Bedřich Smetana. With Daniel Barenboim on the podium, here's the Vienna Philharmonic performing music of Josef Lanner, The Romantics.

Die Romantica, the Romantics, music of Josef Lana, performed by the Vienna Philharmonic. I'm Michael Toulouse. Thanks for joining me. The handwriting was on the wall for the Corno da Caccia once brass instrument makers started putting valves in their products. The Corno da Caccia, or hunting horn, was essentially a long tube with a gradually increasing diameter. Horn players learned all sorts of tricks that enabled them to play scales. That all became unnecessary once a player could reach all those notes with mechanical assistance. When the horn players moved on, so did their music. This concerto entered the repertoire of the trumpeters. I4 James reclaims it for the horn players. It's the concerto by Neruda.

The concerto by Johann Baptist Georg Neruda, often performed these days by trumpeters, in this case, horn player Ifor James with the Southwest German Chamber Orchestra. There's more information at classicalmusicindie.org. As the son of a well-known flamenco guitarist, Ángel Barrios surprised a few people when he took up the violin instead of the guitar, but that was just a phase. He soon switched to the instrument and went on to write for it. Here's one of his pieces.

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0: The Polonaise exudes confidence. It often comes across like a march, despite its 3-4 time signature, or something you'd hear as a general enters the room. Frédéric Chopin, never one to suffer from a lack of confidence, left 16 examples of the solo Polonaise, things he could perform all by himself. There was just one time, though, when he thought a little extra was needed. He added orchestral accompaniment to the Polonaise coming up this hour. And then, working backwards, the Polish virtuoso added a little prequel, an Andante Spianato. I'm Michael Toulouse. Stay with me for that music and more.

We'll hear the Melbourne Symphony Orchestra to start the hour, their conductor Jeffrey Simon, for The Nightingale from the Danish Folk Music Suite of Percy Grainger.

The Nightingale. That's from the Danish folk music suite of Percy Grainger. The Melbourne Symphony Orchestra performs, led by Jeffrey Simon. Never was so much owed by so many to so few. Famous words of Winston Churchill referring to the small team of airmen who fought for their country in the Battle of Britain. They were the subject of The First of the Few, a 1942 movie featuring music of Sir William Walton. Here's a concert piece adapted from that project.

The Spitfire Prelude and Fugue, music of Sir William Walton. Morton Gould led the London Symphony Orchestra. Frédéric Chopin fused two different moods together to create this work for piano and orchestra. The original version, simply a polonaise, now begins with an andante spianato, Emmanuel Ax performing with the Orchestra of the Age of Enlightenment.

The Andante Spianato and Grand Polonaise Brillante, music of Chopin. Emmanuel Ax performing on a period instrument with the Orchestra of the Age of Enlightenment and conductor Sir Charles McCarris.

Pianist Ruth Laredo performed the Nata Waltz. That was music of Tchaikovsky. Stay with us for music from The Song of the Night, also known as the Symphony No. 7 of Gustav Mahler. The original version of what we'll hear next called for a Brazilian seven-stringed guitar. Sergio Assad wanted that specific sound because it evoked the folk music of his native country. While that part was eventually rearranged for a standard instrument, the title is still 100% Brazilian. Guarequena is named after one of the country's indigenous tribes. Here's the Minneapolis Guitar Quartet.

The Minneapolis Guitar Quartet performed Ware Kena, music of Sergio Assad, who initially included a part in that work for the Brazilian seven-stringed guitar. I'm Michael Toulouse. It's nice to share this music with you. The instrument that rock and roll drummers call a hot rod is basically a handful of sticks. It makes a brief rattling sound when you hit it against something hard. Gustav Mahler would have called it a ruta, and he called for it in the Symphony No. 7. We'll hear the second movement of that work, the Nachtmusik.

The second movement of the Symphony No. 7 of Gustav Mahler, Nachtmusik, the Simon Bolivar Orchestra of Venezuela, led there by Gustavo Dudamel. There's more information about our music at classicalmusicindy.org. We'll hear the Melbourne Symphony Orchestra to start the hour, their conductor Jeffrey Simon, for The Nightingale from the Danish Folk Music Suite of Percy Grainger.

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1: Mikhail Glinka wrote his opera A Life for the Tsar in the early 19th century, and it premiered in 1836. It is a patriotic work following an original libretto in Russian about the Russian war hero Ivan Susanin, who died in the early 17th century fighting off the invading Polish army. Although the work is very Russian in subject matter, Glinka's European musical training shows in the distinctly Italian and French compositional elements throughout the work. However, there are at times distinctly Russian elements, including Russian folk songs and idioms. We'll listen to some selected dances from this opera later this hour. I'm your host, Denise Finnegan-Hill, and you're listening to Anytime Classical. Movement 2 from Voyage Exotique by Christoph Kreutzer. He is one of the cellists along with Annette Yakovitch.

Movement 2 from Voyage Exotique by Christoph Kreuser, who performed along with Annette Yakovich. Where the Lemon Trees Blossom by Johann Strauss Jr. Franz Welser-Mürsch leads the Vienna Philharmonic Orchestra.

Franz Welser-Mürst led the Vienna Philharmonic Orchestra in Where the Lemon Trees Blossom by Johann Strauss Jr. Music of Antonio Vivaldi next, a concerto for guitar or lute in D major. In this case, we'll hear it for guitar, performed by Kazuhito Yamashita and the Chamber Orchestra of Leos Janacek.

A concerto for guitar in D major by Antonio Vivaldi. We heard guitarist Kazuhito Yamashita and the chamber orchestra of Leos Janacek. You're tuning in to Anytime Classical, a production of Classical Music Indie. I'm your host, Denise Finnegan-Hill. We have more great music to come. Thank you so much for joining me today.

The Prelude and Fugue is a Baroque era form, but that doesn't mean composers writing later did not still experiment with it. This is one by Dame Ethel Mary Smith, a composer of the early 20th century, who is also a suffragette. And this is performed by Liana Serbescu.

Leanna Cerbescu performed music of Dame Ethel Smith. That was a prelude and fugue in F-sharp major. Here on Anytime Classical, I'm your host, Denise Finnegan Hill. Some selected dances from A Life for the Tsar now. This is an opera by Mikhail Glinka, written in the early 19th century, premiering in 1836. It is a patriotic work following an original libretto in Russian about the Russian war hero Ivan Susanin, who died in the early 17th century, fighting off the invading Polish army. Although the work is very Russian in story, Glinka's European training shows in the music, reflecting Italian and French compositional styles of the period. Here's a recording of the Tchaikovsky Moscow Radio Symphony with conductor Vladimir Fedosyev.

0: Vladimir Fedosyev led the Tchaikovsky Moscow Radio Symphony in a set of dances from the opera A Life for the Tsar by Mikhail Glinka.
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2: When was the first historically informed performance of this music of Bach? Believe it or not, it just might have been during the composer's lifetime. In the score of the Brandenburg Concerto No. 1, Bach calls for the violino piccolo, a violin with a much smaller body and neck and a special tuning, which became obsolete as the design of the standard instrument changed. Bach witnessed the evolution of the violin over the course of his career, so it's not surprising he only included the violino piccolo in three works, including the one that's coming up. I'm Michael Toulouse, filling in for Kate Botello, and also have an overture by one of the sons of Bach, as well as music inspired by ballets in the era of Heinrich Ignaz Franz von Bieber. Stay with me. We'll hear violinist Gil Shaham and pianist Akira Eguchi in this Andante by Fauré.

Fauré's Andante for violin and piano, Gil Shaham performing there with Akira Eguchi. Now from pianist Zlata Chocheva's album Im Freien, inspired by the great outdoors, it's a showpiece by Adolf Schultz Evler, arabesques on The Beautiful Blue Danube, the best known of many waltzes by Johann Strauss Jr.

Pianist Zlata Chocheva performed a virtuoso showpiece by Adolf Schultz-Evler, based on the best-known music of Johann Strauss, Jr. You heard the arabesques on the beautiful Blue Danube. This music, a service of classical music indie, is underwritten by the Arts Council of Indianapolis and the City of Indianapolis. The Arts Council fosters meaningful engagement in the arts by nurturing a culture where artists and arts organizations thrive, and we thank them for their support. If you were choreographing this next bunch of dance pieces, you'd probably want at least two dancers on stage. That's because Heinrich Bieber chose to split his string ensemble in two. It's a suite titled Ballette a Duos, Coros a Otto, ballet pieces in two groups for eight parts. Acronym performs.

Acronym performed the ballets for two ensembles in eight parts, music of Heinrich Bieber. I'm Michael Toulouse, filling in today for Kate Botello. Here's music of Sibelius.

Violinist Niels Erik Sparf and pianist Bengt Forsberg performed music of Sibelius, a Nouvellette. Still to come, the Brandenburg Concerto No. 1, music of Bach. We'll listen now to music of Johann Sebastian Bach's son, Johann Christian, his overture No. 1, the Academy of Ancient Music, performs.

Christopher Hogwood led the Academy of Ancient Music in the Overture No. 1, a recycled opera overture, actually, music of Johann Christian Bach. I'm Michael Toulouse, filling in for Kate Botello. Very glad you could join me for today's program. And if you listen closely to this music of Bach, you may hear an obsolete instrument, the violino piccolo, a smaller version of the violin. The composer included a part for that in the Brandenburg Concerto No. 1. Matthias Mauta leads Ensemble Caprice.

0: The Brandenburg Concerto No. 1 of Johann Sebastian Bach. Matthias Malta led Ensemble Caprice. There's more information at classicalmusicindie.org.
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1: Hector Berlioz wrote a detailed program for this music. It isn't as long as a novel, but all the ingredients for a novel are there. He gives us passion, terror, religious fervor, and even an execution. It would have impressed François-René Chateaubriand, Berlioz's literary idol, but the French composer failed to rise to the Chateaubriand standard in at least one way. He left out the name. While the novelist kindly titled his book with his own name, Berlioz's listeners had to read between the lines to figure out which young musician he was writing about. I'm Michael Toulouse, filling in for Kate Bertello. I'll have music from the Symphonie Fantastique, as well as a symphony by Boccherini, coming up in this hour. Stay with me. In his later years, Berlioz confessed that his fascination with Harriet Smithson had perhaps more to do with Shakespeare than with her acting talents. Here's music inspired by one of the Bard's tragedies.

Yoel Levy led the Cleveland Orchestra in The Death of Tybalt from Prokofiev's Romeo and Juliet. It might have been a bit awkward for Joachim Raff to tell Franz Liszt he was leaving after several years working for him in Weimar. Liszt had been his mentor. Raff had orchestrated some of Liszt's most well-known tone poems, but he wasn't getting along with Liszt's mistress. In the end, it's clear Raff had no problem with women as a concept. He hired Clara Schumann as the first woman on the faculty at a conservatory he directed later on. We'll listen to Raff's music now. It's his Macbeth Overture.

0: The Slovak State Philharmonic, led by Urs Schneider, performed the Macbeth Overture by Joachim Raff.
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0: I'm Michael Toulouse, filling in for Kate Botello. Thanks for joining me. The Neuss German Chamber Academy Orchestra performs a symphony in D by Boccherini.

Johannes Gorycki led the Neues German Chamber Academy Orchestra in that symphony in D major by Luigi Boccherini. Canadian Brass performs an arrangement of several Gershwin tunes.

Several Gershwin tunes there, with an overarching theme of rhythm, clap your hands, fidgety feet, fascinating rhythm, and I Got Rhythm, Canadian Brass performed. Hector Berlioz takes us to the country a bit later. It's music from the Symphonie Fantastique. Now, I Musici de Montréal perform The Bullfighter's Prayer, music of Joaquin Turina.

0: Yuli Turovsky led I Musici de Montreal in La Oración del Torero, The Bullfighter's Prayer by Joaquin Turina.
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0: I'm Michael Toulouse, taking Kate's place just for today and tomorrow. Thanks for joining me. The third movement of Berlioz's Symphonie Fantastique is a conversation in music, a scene in the country where shepherds play their pipes to each other over a long distance. Here's the Utah Symphony Orchestra, led by Thierry Fischer.

0: Thierry Fischer led the Utah Symphony Orchestra in the third movement of the Symphonie Fantastique by Hector Berlioz. There's more information at classicalmusicindy.org.
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0: Richard Wagner, living in exile, knew that a prophet is never welcome at home, but he probably didn't know he would have such a hard time on the road. He'd already been driven out of Germany due to his revolutionary tendencies and felt confident in at least one thing, the opera Tannhäuser, yet he was forced to make a major change to the work just to get a performance in the City of Lights, and after all that, he still set off a riot. I'm Michael Toulouse, filling in for Kate Botello, and I'll have music from Tannhäuser coming up. There's also a tango suite, music of Astor Piazzolla, and an invocation, that's music for cello and orchestra, by Gustav Holst. Stay with me.

You almost never hear the original version of Manuel Ponce's best-known melody. That's a shame, because the song shows the Mexican composer's skill as a lyricist. He wrote a song in which a young lady confesses her love to a little star. She begs that shining point in the sky to come down and save her by letting her know if the feeling is mutual. Here's an arrangement of Estrellita, performed by the Festival Orchestra of Mexico.

Estrellita, Little Star, music of Mexican composer Manuel Ponce. Enrique Batis led the Festival Orchestra of Mexico. Now with cello soloist Alexander Bailey, we'll hear the London Philharmonic, David Atherton on the podium for the Invocation, music for cello and orchestra by Gustav Holst.

0: Cellist Alexander Bailey with the London Philharmonic Orchestra and conductor David Atherton in that music of Gustav Holst, an invocation for cello and orchestra. Religion and spirituality were important overarching themes for Richard Wagner. We'll hear an example of some of that from the opera Tannhäuser coming up.
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0: I'm Michael Toulouse, filling in today and tomorrow for Kate Botello. Anthony Halstead leads the Hanover Band, now in music of Carl Friedrich Abel, a symphony in B-flat.

A symphony in B-flat, music of Carl Friedrich Abel, performed by the Hanover Band with conductor Anthony Halstead. Here's the Slovak State Philharmonic of Košice with music of Josef Strauss, the Sailor's Polka.

The Matrosen Polka, or Sailor's Polka, music of Josef Strauss, the Slovak State Philharmonic, performed led by Michal Dietrich. The bandoneon is a cousin of the accordion. It was Astor Piazzolla's first instrument, and his homeland was Argentina. His family moved from there to New York when he was 4 years old, and by age 11, young Astor had created his first tango. Soon, Piazzolla was being paid to arrange tangos for New York's big bands. That led him to a formal study of music, first with Alberto Ginastera, and then in Paris with Nadia Boulanger. Although Piazzolla dabbled in modern 12-tone techniques, he eventually returned to his musical roots and began to create music with the dances of his native Argentina as inspiration. We'll hear a couple of excerpts from his tango suite, initially for two guitars. Cellist Yo-Yo Ma performs along with guitarists Sergio and Odeir Assad.

0: Yo-Yo Ma, the cellist, there with brothers Sergio and Odair Assad. You heard an andante and allegro from the Tango Suite, music of Argentinian composer Astor Piazzolla.
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0: I'm Michael Toulouse, filling in today for Kate Botello. Thank you very much for joining me. Wagner loved to buck the system, so even though he was willing to add a ballet to Tannhäuser, he didn't put it in the place where the audience expected it to be, and there was unrest as a result. We'll hear the overture to Tannhäuser, performed by the Philadelphia Orchestra.

0: Eugene Ormandy led the Philadelphia Orchestra in the overture to Tannhäuser. That was music of Richard Wagner. 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
3: Camille Saint-Saëns' most famous opera is probably his Samson and Delilah. Premiering in 1877, the work is a three-act French grand opera based on the biblical story of Samson and Delilah. The most recognizable excerpt from the opera that has become a popular concert piece for orchestras is the Bacchanal Dance from Act 3. This scene takes place after the Philistines have captured Samson, and in it they perform a provocative dance in honor of their god Dagon. The work is meant to sound Middle Eastern, relying heavily on the harmonic minor scale. This lively work, and many more to come this hour on Anytime Classical. I'm your host, Denise Finnegan Hill. Moderato Presto in A minor by Jean Sibelius, Jaco Cosisto is on violin, and Fulke Gresbeck at the piano.

Music of John Sibelius, a moderato presto in A, performed by violinist Jaco Cosisto and pianist Volker Grasbeck here on Anytime Classical. For Taiwanese folk songs by Wei Chi Lin, who draws on popular Taiwanese songs of the 20th century, arranged for string quartet and performed here by the Formosa Quartet.

A Formosa Quartet performed four Taiwanese folk songs by Wei Qi Lin. An oboe sonata by the late 20th century French composer Henri Dutilleux. This is performed by oboist Alex Klein and pianist Philip Bush.

Alex Klein was on oboe and Philip Bush at the piano in Oboe Sonata by Henri Dutilleux. I'm your host, Denise Finnegan-Hill, and I hope you're enjoying the selection so far on Anytime Classical, a production of Classical Music Indie. 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

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I'm your host, Denise Finnegan-Hill. Music from Camille Saint-Saëns' opera Samson and Delilah next. It's a French grand opera based on the biblical tale of Samson and Delilah. And we'll hear the Bacchanal Dance from Act 3. This takes place after the Philistines have captured Samson and then perform a provocative dance in honor of their god Dagon. Here is a recording of the Czechoslovak Radio Symphony Orchestra under the direction of Kenneth Jean.

The Dance Bacchanal from Samson and Delilah by Camille Sisson. Kenneth Shawn led the Czechoslovak Radio Symphony Orchestra. We'll round off the hour with music of the late Baroque, composed by George Frederick Handel. This is his Concerto for Wind Choirs No. 2, featuring two opposing ensembles. We'll hear the English Concert with conductor Trevor Pinnock.

0: Trevor Pinnock led the English concert in music of George Frideric Handel, Concerto for Two Wind Choirs, number 2 in F major.
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0: Moderato Presto in A minor by Jean Sibelius, Jaco Kosisto is on violin, and Fulka Gresbeck at the piano.

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1: Although one is more famous than the others, Franz Liszt wrote 4 Mephisto waltzes. The first 2 for orchestra, later arranged for piano, and the second 2 for just piano. The title Mephisto comes from the tale of Faust, although not the classic Goethe version. Liszt draws instead from Nicolas Lanau's 1836 verse drama Faust. The first of these waltzes takes place at a wedding feast, with Faust dancing madly with a village beauty at the behest of Mephistopheles. We'll listen to the first Mephisto waltz by Liszt later this hour here on Anytime Classical. I'm your host, Denise Finnegan Hill. Lullaby Berceuse by Sir Arnold Bax. We'll hear a recording by pianist Charles Matthews.

Music of the British composer Sir Arnold Bax, A Lullaby, performed by the pianist Charles Matthews. Here on Anytime Classical, I'm your host, Denise Finnegan-Hill. The British composer Herbert Howells had first intended to write an entire cello concerto in the 1930s, although after following the tragedy of the death of his 9-year-old son in 1935, he instead took the slow movement and turned it into a threnody, which was later orchestrated by Christopher Palmer. Here is that version performed by the London Symphony Orchestra under the direction of Richard Hickox with cello soloist Maury Welsh.

Cellist Maury Welsh and the London Symphony Orchestra, with Richard Hickox conducting, performed Threnody for Cello and Orchestra by Herbert Howells. Although this is the most famous of the four, Franz Liszt actually wrote four Mephisto waltzes. They are based on Nicholas Lanau's 1836 verse drama Faust, and the waltz takes place at a wedding feast, with Faust dancing madly with a village beauty at the behest of Mephistopheles. Here is a recording of the work by the London Philharmonic Orchestra under the direction of Bernard Haitink.

Bernard Haitink led the London Philharmonic Orchestra in Mephisto Waltz by Franz Liszt. This is Anytime Classical, a production of Classical Music Indie. You can find us on the web at classicalmusicindie.org. Thanks so much for joining me today. I'm your host, Denise Finnegan-Hill.

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I'm your host, Denise Finnegan-Hill. Next up, music of a Brazilian composer named Radames Natali. This is called Baion and Ballad Samba for three guitars. And the guitarists we'll hear are Sharon Isbin, Larry Coryell, and Lorindo Almeida.

He's like a Brazilian composer, Radames Natali, Bayan, and Ballad Samba, performed by guitarists Sharon Isbin, Larry Coryell, and Lorindo Almeida. We'll finish off the hour with a Sinfonia Concertante for horn, bassoon, and orchestra in F major by François Devien. We'll hear horn soloist Klaus Wallendorf and bassoon soloist Carl Otto Hartmann, joined by the Radio Philharmonic Hanover under the direction of Wolf Dieter Hauschild.

0: Music of François de Vienne, a Sinfonia Concertante for Horn, Bassoon, and Orchestra in F major, performed by horn soloist Klaus Wallendorf and bassoon soloist Karl Otto Hartmann, along with the Radio Philharmonic Hanover with conductor Wolf-Dieter Hauschild.
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0: Lullaby Bursus by Sir Arnold Bax. 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

Dana Wilson is a living American composer whose works have been commissioned and performed by many different ensembles. He is a professor emeritus at Ithaca College, where he was a professor of music for over 20 years. His work, Hungarian Folk Songs, was commissioned by the Formosa Quartet in 2008, and then recorded by them in 2013. We'll listen to that recording later this hour, here on Anytime Classical. I'm your host, Denise Finnegan-Hill. Thanks for joining me today.

Hans Funk led Staatskapelle Dresden in Overture to La Finta Giardiniera by Wolfgang Amadeus Mozart. Music of Luis Moreau Gottschalk, a concert paraphrase on national airs, including quotations from The Star-Spangled Banner, Columbia, and Yankee Doodle. This is The Union, and we'll hear a recording by pianist Alan Marks.

The Union by Luis Moreau Gottschalk, performed by pianist Ellen Marks. Music of the French Baroque from the opera Nice by Jean-Philippe Rameau. This is about a water nymph who was wooed by the god Neptune. We'll hear selections performed by the Philharmonia Baroque Orchestra with conductor Nicholas McGuigan.

Nicholas McGuigan led the Philharmonia Baroque Orchestra in selections from the opera Nice by Jean-Philippe Rameau. I hope you're enjoying the selection so far on Anytime Classical, a production of Classical Music Indie. 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I'm your host, Denise Finnegan-Hill. Thank you for joining me today.

I'm your host, Denise Finnegan-Hill, and you're listening to Anytime Classical, a piano sonata by Zara Levina next. She was a Soviet composer and pianist, and we'll hear a recording from pianist Natasha Stojanovska.

Pianist Natasha Stojanovska performed a piano sonata by Zara Levina, finishing off the hour with music of living American composer Dana Wilson. This is his Hungarian Folk Songs, which was commissioned by the Formosa Quartet and composed in 2008. And we'll hear that quartet performing this work now.

0: The Formosa Quartet performed a work they commissioned from Dana Wilson called Hungarian Folk Songs.
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1: Do you remember Robert Altman's 1992 film, The Player? There's a screenwriter who's pitching movie ideas to the studio executive. It'll be like Out of Africa meets Pretty Woman. It's like Ghost meets the Manchurian Candidate. Well, along those lines, have I got a winner for you. It's like Sleeping Beauty meets Romeo and Juliet. From APM, American Public Media, this is Performance Today. I'm Valerie Kaler. A story of star-crossed lovers from feuding families, but with magic potions, magic trees, and, unlike Romeo and Juliet, a happy ending. Fairy Tale by Yusuf Suk, ahead this hour. Also ahead, pianist Leif Ove Andsnes plays some ferocious Chopin. Right now, something much more mellow. Andsnes recorded an album in 2025 exploring the more introspective side of Franz Liszt, who was himself responsible for a fair amount of ferocious music for solo piano. But this album looks at the tender, the intimate, even the spiritual side of Liszt's music. Here is the Consolation No. 3 by Franz Liszt with pianist Leif Ove Andsnes.

Franz Liszt wrote six pieces he called consolations, lyrical, almost hymn-like. Leif Ovajonsna says they're tender, so intimate, speaking from heart to heart. He played the most well-known of that set, Consolation No. 3. From APM, American Public Media, this is Performance Today. I'm Valerie Kaler, glad to have you here for today's adventures and discoveries. That discovery thing is one of the grooviest things about this job. I had never heard of our next composer until this recording from the Central Vermont Chamber Music Festival showed up. Pedro Sainz, born in Argentina in 1915, last name S-A-E-N-Z, Sainz. He went to school in his hometown of Buenos Aires. Then he went to Paris, where he was a student of composers Darius Milhaud and Artur Onegger. And when he went home to Argentina in the mid-1930s, he became a teacher. He later lived in Spain until he died in 1995. Let's hear some chamber music that Pedro Sainz wrote in 1955, a string trio. Michael Roth is the violinist, Leah Ferguson plays viola, and Peter Sanders, the cellist. This concert was part of the Central Vermont Chamber Music Festival in Woodstock, Vermont.

0: rarely played music by 20th century composer Pedro Sainz. That was his trio for violin, viola, and cello, written in 1955. Last name, by the way, S-A-E-N-Z, Pedro Sainz. We heard it from a concert in Woodstock, Vermont, during the Central Vermont Chamber Music Festival. Michael Roth played the violin, Leah Ferguson was the violist, and Peter Sanders played cello. One of the perpetual joys of hosting a radio show is discovering wonderful music that is new to me. That trio by Pedro Sainz, for example, a fascinating discovery. And we learned about it thanks to our friends at the Central Vermont Chamber Music Festival. And hey, if there is a composer or an ensemble or a festival you know about that you think we should have on our radar, please share that with us. 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
0: Christmas time in Norway, 1978. Leif Ove Andsnes was about 8 years old, relatively shy and quiet. He'd been playing piano for a few years, but suddenly something shifted. He had discovered the joy of sight reading. He explored some simple pieces by Grieg and Chopin on his own, and he really felt the harmonies as they unfolded before him. And it hit him. Music was his language, his first language. He understood it, and it gave him a chance to express what he felt he was otherwise too shy to say. In the following years, Leif realized that people listened when he played the piano, and he felt a burning desire to share his music, his voice, with other people. And now Leif Ove Andsnes does just that in concert halls around the world. Let's drop in on a concert he gave in Copenhagen. We're going to catch the encore from his performance with the Danish National Orchestra. Leif Ove Andsnes playing a tarantella by Frederik Chopin.

bit of a finger twister there, a tarantella by Frédéric Chopin. Pianist Leif Ove Andsnes played that as his encore after a performance with the Danish National Orchestra in Copenhagen, Denmark. Leif Ove Andsnes, born and raised in the rural Norwegian countryside. His latest project features the work of composer Geir Tveit, who was a central figure in Norway but rarely heard outside the country. The majority of Tveit's 300 compositions were destroyed in a fire in 1970. Only one of Tveit's piano sonatas survived. Andsnes recorded this lone sonata and has been performing it all around the world. He also joined forces with his sister, soprano Solveig Andsnes, to record some of Tveit's folk tunes. Reppin' Norwegian music with pride, pianist Leif Ove Andsnes.

0: In a moment, two households, both alike in dignity, except one contains a sorceress whose daughter is now a tree. A Slovakian Romeo and Juliet. That's next on Performance Today from APM.
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0: Serious question here. How did Romeo and Juliet end up being touted as the greatest romance of all time? I mean, they don't even end up together. They die at the end. I just want people to live happily ever after. Maybe instead of Romeo and Juliet, we could be talking about Raduz and Mahulina. Their story is kind of a Slovakian version of Romeo and Juliet with a much happier ending. Prince Raduz and Princess Mahulina are young and very much in love. But they come from families in rival mountain kingdoms that hate each other. Mahulina's mother is having none of that young romance, and she's not your run-of-the-mill overbearing mama. She is an evil sorceress. Mahulina's mother makes Raduz lose all memories of his beloved. She turns her daughter into a poplar tree. But even then, the lovers cannot be kept apart. Desire leads Raduz to the tree. He cuts it down for firewood, unaware that Mahulina's soul is entwined in that tree. And this frees her, uniting the young lovers at last. Take that, Mom. In 1898, Czech composer Josef Suk wrote music for a play about Raduz and Mahulina. You can hear all of this storytelling in the music. Love and longing and heartbreak. Playful flirtation, loss, sadness, a curse, and a curse broken. In the end, gentle love wins out over everything. Pohádka, or Fairy Tale, by Josef Suk.

A fairy tale where love wins out over feuding parents. Nobody dies, and people are happily in love when the final chord sounds. That's called Pohádka, literally fairy tale, by Czech composer Josef Suk. Conductor Jakub Hrusa

with the Czech Philharmonic in concert in Prague. Jakub Hruša is currently the principal guest conductor for the Czech Philharmonic, and that partnership is about to get even deeper. In 2028, he'll become the orchestra's chief conductor and music director. He says stepping into this role has been one of his biggest professional dreams.

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0: What do we mean when we say this piece was arranged by so-and-so? Reorchestrated, revoiced, repurposed, reimagined? Composer Stephen Stuckey called his arrangement of Henry Purcell's Funeral Music for Queen Mary an elaboration. He wasn't aiming at pure musical reconstruction, but rather to regard Purcell's music through the lens of 300 intervening years. He admitted there are moments when Purcell drifts out of focus. From APM American Public Media, this is Performance Today. I'm Valerie Kaler. We are heading to Colorado this hour to the Aspen Music Festival for Stephen Stuckey's elaboration on Purcell.

This is the Composer's Datebook for September 3rd. I'm John Burge. On today's date, in 1806, Ludwig van Beethoven offered his publisher, Breitkopf & Härtel, three new string quartets, works we know today as the three Razumovsky quartets that were eventually issued as Beethoven's Opus 59. In Beethoven's day, Vienna was swarming with Russian, Polish, and Hungarian aristocrats with a taste for music. Among them was Count Andreas Kirillovich Razumovsky, the Russian ambassador to Vienna. The Count was an amateur violinist who occasionally played in a string quartet that he maintained at his own expense. The Count commissioned Beethoven to write three string quartets, stipulating that they should incorporate Russian melodies, either real or imitated. The most recognizable of the Russian tunes Beethoven employed occurs in the Scherzo of the Second Quartet. It's the same theme that was later quoted by Mussorgsky in the coronation scene of his opera Boris Godunov. When these Razumovsky quartets were premiered in Vienna in 1807, one contemporary review noted, "These very long and difficult quartets are profoundly thought through and composed with enormous skill, but will not be intelligible to everyone." When one Italian violinist confessed to Beethoven that he found them incomprehensible, Beethoven retorted, "Oh, they're not for you, but for a later age." Composer's Datebook is produced by APM, American Public Media, in collaboration with the American Composers Forum, reminding you that all music was once.

A visit to another festival for some Wagner, also on the way. Here is a song by Richard Wagner. Beautiful version here for violin and harp from violinist Anna-Kiko Myers and harpist Emmanuel Cesson. Dreams by Richard Wagner.

Dreams by Richard Wagner, a beautiful version of that song for violin and harp. Annie Kiko Myers on the violin, Emmanuel Cesson played the harp. More Wagner still ahead. From APM, American Public Media, this is Performance Today, taking you to concerts around the world. I'm Valerie Kaler. When French settlers arrived in Canada in the 17th century, they brought a treasure trove of folk songs with them. The songs often had free tempos, no strict chord progressions, and they were sung in unison. Over time, the songs developed traditions and styles that reflected their new home. They became distinctly French-Canadian. We're about to hear brand new music building on those traditional folk songs. It's called Quadlibet by Sammy Moussa. Each movement is a clear setting of a French-Canadian folk song, but the final movement is a quadlibet, or what some people might call a mashup. Moussa takes all the previous melodies and weaves them together, stacks them on top of one another, and on top of one foundation, a tune called En Canadien Errant, a wandering Canadian. It might sound chaotic, but I think it creates a really interesting effect. We'll hear that quadlibet in full force about 14 minutes from now, but let's start at the very beginning of this new piece by Sammy Moussa. Kent Nagano conducting the German Symphony Orchestra in the world premiere of Quadlibet by Sammy Moussa.

A quadlibet is a piece of music that combines several different popular songs all together. All the melodies play at the same time, and somehow it all fits together just right. For example, the bass of that final movement we just heard is a tune called Un Canadien errant, a wandering Canadian. It's a folk song in memory of French Canadians who were forced into exile as punishment for a year-long rebellion. And yet, over this sorrowful main theme, composer Sami Moussa layered in additional songs, joyful dances, love songs, a quadlibet of life continuing despite homesickness. A quadlibet on French-Canadian folk songs by Sami Moussa. We heard the world premiere performance from a concert in Berlin. Conductor Kent Nagano led the German Symphony Orchestra. In a moment, I told you she was sick. You're listening to Performance Today from APM.

0: Hello, I'm Michael Barone, host of Pipe Dreams. For more than four decades, we've been sharing moments of beauty and discovery together through music of the pipe organ, drawing inspiration from traditions age-old from around the world. This program exists because of listeners like you who value the music and the sense of perspectives that this music brings to our lives. If the sounds that we have shared delight and inspire you, I hope that you'll consider supporting us today. The process is very simple and we'll guide you through it. And I thank you for making this journey possible.
1: 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Composers and performers have been arranging the music of others for literally centuries. Rescoring, reworking a composition for a different combination of instruments, super common. Orchestrating or reorchestrating, turning a piano piece into a full-fledged orchestral work, or adjusting an existing orchestral score to reflect the forces at hand. Resetting a familiar song or hymn or folk tune, keeping the melody intact but completely reworking the harmonies. Writing sets of variations on another composer's theme. Arranging, repurposing, reworking, reimagining. I've been ruminating on all the ways we talk about this musical shuffling because I encountered a new one today. Elaborating. My gosh, of course, that is a perfect word. Composer Stephen Stuckey described himself as elaborator on the manuscript of the music we're going to hear next. He was elaborating on music written by Henry Purcell in 1695 for the state funeral of Queen Mary II. Stuckey said he was not aiming at pure musical reconstruction, but rather to regard Purcell's music through the lens of 300 intervening years. He added that while most of the orchestration is straightforward, true to the original, there are moments when Purcell drifts out of focus. Color me intrigued. Here's a performance from the Aspen Music Festival in Colorado. Robert Spano conducts the Aspen Chamber Symphony in Henry Purcell's Funeral Music for Queen Mary, elaborated on by Stephen Stuckey.

0: England's Queen Mary II died at the end of 1694. Her state funeral was held the next year with ceremonial music written by Henry Purcell. We just heard an arrangement of his funeral music for Queen Mary, done by Stephen Stuckey, who called it an elaboration on Purcell's music. Robert Spano led the Aspen Chamber Symphony at the Aspen Music Festival and School in Aspen, Colorado. Only if I write music that makes my blood race, that makes the hair on the back of my neck stand up, do I have any hope of writing something truthful enough to have the same effect on another listener. The words of the late Stephen Stuckey, composer, arranger, elaborator. In a moment, love and death, death and love. This is Performance Today from APM.
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0: We're about to hear what is widely considered to be one of the most emotionally powerful pieces of music of the past two centuries. It's by Richard Wagner, reflecting on love, betrayal, redemption, and heartbreak. The piece was brand new in 1866 when the New York Philharmonic played it, and the New York Times published a review of that concert. Quote, "Wagner's work is absolutely without significance, unmeaningful to the ear. The pompous deliberation with which Wagner says nothing is really ludicrous." It is wild to look back and see how so many pieces of music that are now cherished were not just misunderstood, but insulted when they first appeared. See what you think about this music. Is it touching? Is it interesting? Is it ludicrous? The Prelude and Liebestod from the opera Tristan and Isolde by Richard Wagner. Conductor Christian Reif with the Lakes Area Music Festival Orchestra and soprano Felicia Moore.

At the end of Wagner's opera Tristan and Isolde, Tristan dies in Isolde's arms, and then she is happy to die as relief from the suffering of seeing the death of her beloved. We just heard the very beginning and the very end of the opera Tristan and Isolde by Richard Wagner, the prelude and Liebestod. That concert was part of the Lakes Area Music Festival in Brainerd, Minnesota. Christian Reif led the Lakes Area Music Festival Orchestra with soprano Felicia Moore.

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A tracery in architecture is the delicate stonework above Gothic windows. That is likely what 20th century American composer William Grant Still had in mind when composing his Seven Traceries in 1940. Later, his daughter wrote that the piece was his attempt to capture seven aspects of God. Those aspects are titled Cloud Cradles, Mystic Pool, Muted Laughter, Out of the Silence, Woven Silver, Wailing Dawn, and A Bit of Wit, showcasing a wide range of musical styles. We'll hear this work by Still and many more coming up this hour here on Anytime Classical. I'm your host, Denise Finnegan Hill. A Romance in B Minor by Clara Schumann. Ariel Zecker is at the piano.

Pianist Uriel Zucker performed A Romance in B Minor by Clara Schumann. A dance suite now, number 8, part 1, by Michel Richard de la Lonte. We'll hear Symphonie du Marais with conductor Hugo Brain.

Music of Michel Richard de Lalande, Suite No. 8, Part 1. Hugo Rein led Symphonie du Marais. Next, we have a concert overture by Felix Mendelssohn called Fair Melusina. Melusina is a woman who every Saturday turns into a mermaid. She marries a knight who doesn't know her curse on the condition that he stay away from her during her transformations, which, of course, he doesn't. Here is the Montreal Symphony Orchestra.

The Montreal Symphony Orchestra performed Fair Melusina, a concert overture by Felix Mendelssohn. You're tuning in to Anytime Classical, a production of Classical Music Indie. I'm your host, Denise Finnegan-Hill. We have more great music to come. Thank you so much for joining me today.

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I'm your host, Denise Finnegan-Hill. Music of Niccolo Paganini next. This is Polacca con Variazioni, performed by violinist Stefan Milenkovic and pianist Massimo Paderni.

Polacca con Variazioni by Niccolo Paganini. We heard Stefan Milenkovic on violin and Massimo Paderni at the piano. We'll round off the hour with Seven Traceries by William Grant Still. A tracery in architecture is the delicate stonework above Gothic windows. According to Still's daughter, he wrote his seven traceries in an attempt to capture seven aspects of God. Those aspects are closed cradles, mystic pool, muted laughter, out of the silence, woven silver, waiting dawn, and a bit of wit. Here is pianist Mark Boozer.

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1: The Polonaise exudes confidence. It often comes across like a march, despite its 3-4 time signature, or something you'd hear as a general enters the room. Frédéric Chopin, never one to suffer from a lack of confidence, left 16 examples of the solo Polonaise, things he could perform all by himself. There was just one time, though, when he thought a little extra was needed. He added orchestral accompaniment to the Polonaise coming up this hour. And then, working backwards, the Polish virtuoso added a little prequel, an Andante Spianato. I'm Michael Toulouse. Stay with me for that music and more.

We'll hear the Melbourne Symphony Orchestra to start the hour, their conductor Jeffrey Simon, for The Nightingale from the Danish Folk Music Suite of Percy Grainger.

The Nightingale. That's from the Danish folk music suite of Percy Grainger. The Melbourne Symphony Orchestra performs, led by Geoffrey Simon. Never was so much owed by so many to so few. Famous words of Winston Churchill referring to the small team of airmen who fought for their country in the Battle of Britain. They were the subject of The First of the Few, a 1942 movie featuring music of Sir William Walton. Here's a concert piece adapted from that project.

The Spitfire Prelude and Fugue, music of Sir William Walton. Morton Gould led the London Symphony Orchestra. Frédéric Chopin fused two different moods together to create this work for piano and orchestra. The original version, simply a Polonaise, now begins with an Andante Spianato, Emmanuel Ax performing with the orchestra of the Age of Enlightenment.

The Andante Spianato and Grande Polonaise Brillante, music of Chopin. Emmanuel Ax performing on a period instrument with the Orchestra of the Age of Enlightenment and conductor Sir Charles McCarris.

Pianist Ruth Laredo performed the Nata Waltz. That was music from Tchaikovsky. Stay with us for music from The Song of the Night, also known as the Symphony No. 7 of Gustav Mahler. The original version of what we'll hear next called for a Brazilian 7-stringed guitar. Sergio Assad wanted that specific sound because it evoked the folk music of his native country. While that part was eventually rearranged for a standard instrument, the title is still 100% Brazilian. Guarequena is named after one of the country's indigenous tribes. Here's the Minneapolis Guitar Quartet.

The Minneapolis Guitar Quartet performed Ware Kena, music of Sergio Assad, who initially included a part in that work for the Brazilian seven-stringed guitar. I'm Michael Toulouse. It's nice to share this music with you. The instrument that rock and roll drummers call a hot rod is basically a handful of sticks. It makes a brief rattling sound when you hit it against something hard. Gustav Mahler would have called it a ruta, and he called for it in the Symphony No. 7. We'll hear the second movement of that work, the Nachtmusik.

0: The second movement of the Symphony No. 7 of Gustav Mahler, Nachtmusik, the Simon Bolivar Orchestra of Venezuela, led there by Gustavo Dudamel. There's more information about our music at classicalmusicindy.org.
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1: When you first encounter something out of context, that familiar thing in an odd place, it can be unsettling. But for Darius Milhaud, it turned out to be exhilarating. On a trip to New York in the early 1920s, he took in a show by a band that had strings, woodwinds, brass, piano, all the tools of classical music, creating a sound that was completely new and unexpected. The sound was jazz, and the composer was determined to use it. His first attempt came just a year later in a new ballet for one of the leading companies in Paris. It's a work that begins in chaos and ends with a kiss. I'm Michael Toulouse. Stay with me for The Creation of the World. A large part of Edvard Grieg's solo piano music takes the form of short pieces with descriptive titles, the lyric pieces. They were published over a period of 33 years. They're broken up into 10 different volumes. Here's one performed by Balázs Sokolai, From Years of Youth.

From Years of Youth, a selection from the lyric pieces by Norwegian composer Edvard Grieg, pianist Balázs Sokolai performed. Here's the orchestra of the Suisse Romande, their conductor Ernest Anserin, and it's music of Edouard Lalo, the overture to the King of Ys

0: The overture to Le Roi X, the King of Ys. That was music of Edouard Lalot. The orchestra of the Suisse Romande performed with conductor Ernest Ansermé. Stay with us for French music of the 20th century, The Creation of the World by Darius Milhaud.
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0: This next work didn't get its world premiere in a concert hall. Franz Waxman wrote his fantasy on themes from Carmen, Georges Bizet's beloved opera, for a film, Humoresque, which hit theaters in 1946. It starred Joan Crawford as a mature, worldly woman who falls in love with a young concert violinist. Although Waxman tailored the fantasy for the legendary Jascha Heifetz, the 26-year-old Isaac Stern recorded it for the soundtrack. Stern's hands even got a close-up, and Heifetz got to play an expanded version of the fantasy on themes from Carmen later that same year on the radio. Andrei Korsakov is soloist in Waxman's Fantasy.

The fantasy on themes from Bizet's Carmen. That music of Franz Waxman was performed by violinist Andrei Korsakov and the USSR Symphony Orchestra.

Flutist Michael Parloff and pianist Warren Jones performed the intermezzo from Act 3 of Bizet's Carmen. Jazz and the blues were a strong influence on music of Darius Milhaud coming up, The Creation of the World. Now, Blue Third pieces by Libby Larson, flutist Jan Boland, and guitarist John Dowdle perform.

0: Blue Third Pieces by Libby Larson, flutist Jan Boland and guitarist John Dowdle performed.
1: 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This Slovakian tale also features romance amid family rivalries. But in a twist of fate, these lovers end up together and alive when the curtain falls. Jozef Suk's music for a fairy tale with a happy ending on the next performance today from 8 p.m.
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0: I'm Michael Toulouse. It's nice to be able to share this music with you. French composer Darius Milhaud's up-close, in-person experience of jazz in 1922 required a long commute across the Atlantic to the United States. But his first flirtation with jazz 2 years earlier took only a trip across the English Channel. He heard it in London, played by American-born Billy Arnold and his novelty jazz band. Milhaud noted how the soloists played in a syncopated style. That means playing off the beat, quote, with such contrapuntal freedom as to create the impression of an almost chaotic improvisation, whereas in fact it was something remarkably precise, close quote. By 1923, he felt ready to incorporate jazz in this ballet music, La Création du Monde, The Creation of the World. Leonard Bernstein leads the French National Orchestra.

0: Leonard Bernstein led the French National Orchestra in the creation of the world. That was Ballet Music by Darius Milhaud.
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0: When Johann Baptist Neruda wrote his horn concerto around 1750, he was right.

At a time before the valve existed, there wasn't a whole lot to do in the low range at that time, so many horn players specialized in the high range, where margin for error is like walking the high wire in a circus. After the invention of the valve, with a whole new low octave to contend with, some of the high note prowess became less common. Neruda's concerto is now most often performed by trumpet players, as it fits their instrument more comfortably. However, the art of the high range is not entirely lost among horn players, as you will hear later this hour. I'm Michael Toulouse. Stay with me as one of them attempts the proverbial high wire act. As the son of a well-known flamenco guitarist, Ángel Barrios surprised a few people when he took up the violin instead of the guitar, but that was just a phase. He soon switched to the instrument and went on to write for it. Here's one of his pieces.

Gabriel Estarreas performed Streams of the Alhambra, Arroyos de la Alhambra, music of Barrios. Frederick Fennell founded the Eastman Wind Ensemble, and he leads that band in this arrangement of music of Wagner, the overture to the opera Rienzi.

0: The overture to Richard Wagner's opera Rienzi, a performance by the Eastman Wind Ensemble and conductor Frederick Fennell.
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0: A century ago, England's most prominent African-descended musician was much more than just a composer. Samuel Coleridge Taylor was also a professor of composition at Trinity College, beginning in 1903, and he joined the faculty of the Guildhall School of Music in 1910. He was also a conductor, first for the Westmoreland Festival and then the Handel Society. Thanks to his many guest-conducting gigs on this side of the Atlantic early in the 20th century, Coleridge Taylor was known in the United States as the Black Mahler. Here's music of Coleridge Taylor, the characteristic waltzes.

Adrian Leeper led the RTE Concert Orchestra of Dublin in the characteristic waltzes, music of Samuel Coleridge Taylor. More music in 3/4 time coming up. Stay with us for a work of Josef Lanner. 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

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With Daniel Barenboim on the podium, here's the Vienna Philharmonic performing music of Josef Lanner, The Romantics.

0: Die Romantica, the Romantics, music of Josef Lana, performed by the Vienna Philharmonic.
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0: I'm Michael Toulouse. Thanks for joining me. The handwriting was on the wall for the Corno da Caccia once brass instrument makers started putting valves in their products. The Corno da Caccia, or hunting horn, was essentially a long tube with a gradually increasing diameter. Horn players learned all sorts of tricks that enabled them to play scales. That all became unnecessary once a player could reach all those notes with mechanical assistance. When the horn players moved on, so did their music. This concerto entered the repertoire of the trumpeters. I4 James reclaims it for the horn players. It's the concerto by Neruda.

0: The concerto by Johann Baptist Georg Neruda, often performed these days by trumpeters, in this case, horn player Ifor James with the Southwest German Chamber Orchestra. There's more information at classicalmusicindy.org.
1: 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This Slovakian tale also features romance amid family rivalries. But in a twist of fate, these lovers end up together and alive when the curtain falls. Josef Suk's music for a fairy tale with a happy ending on the next performance today from 8 p.m.
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0: Richard Wagner, living in exile, knew that a prophet is never welcome at home, but he probably didn't know he would have such a hard time on the road. He'd already been driven out of Germany due to his revolutionary tendencies and felt confident in at least one thing, the opera Tannhäuser, yet he was forced to make a major change to the work just to get a performance in the City of Lights, and after all that, he still set off a riot. I'm Michael Toulouse, filling in for Kate Botello, and I'll have music from Tannhäuser coming up. There's also a tango suite, music of Astor Piazzolla.

You almost never hear the original version of Manuel Ponce's best-known melody. That's a shame, because the song shows the Mexican composer's skill as a lyricist. He wrote a song in which a young lady confesses her love to a little star. She begs that shining point in the sky to come down and save her by letting her know if the feeling is mutual. Here's an arrangement of Estrellita, performed by the Festival Orchestra of Mexico.

Estrellita, Little Star, music of Mexican composer Manuel Ponce. Enrique Batis led the Festival Orchestra of Mexico. Now with cello soloist Alexander Bailey, we'll hear the London Philharmonic. David Atherton on the podium for the Invocation, music for cello and orchestra by Gustav Holst.

Cellist Alexander Bailey with the London Philharmonic Orchestra and conductor David Atherton in that music of Gustav Holst, an invocation for cello and orchestra. Religion and spirituality were important overarching themes for Richard Wagner. We'll hear an example of some of that from the opera Tannhäuser coming up. I'm Michael Toulouse, filling in today and tomorrow for Kate Botello. Anthony Halstead leads the Hanover Band, now in music of Carl Friedrich Abel, a symphony in B-flat.

A symphony in B-flat, music of Carl Friedrich Abel, performed by the Hanover Bands with conductor Anthony Halstead. Here's the Slovak State Philharmonic of Košice with music of Josef Strauss, the Sailor's Polka.

The Matrosen Polka, or Sailor's Polka, music of Josef Strauss, the Slovak State Philharmonic, performed led by Michal Dietrich. The bandoneon is a cousin of the accordion. It was Astor Piazzolla's first instrument, and his homeland was Argentina. His family moved from there to New York when he was 4 years old, and by age 11, young Astor had created his first tango. Soon, Piazzolla was being paid to arrange tangos for New York's big bands. That led him to a formal study of music, first with Alberto Ginastera, and then in Paris with Nadia Boulanger. Although Piazzolla dabbled in modern 12-tone techniques, he eventually returned to his musical roots and began to create music with the dances of his native Argentina as inspiration. We'll hear a couple of excerpts from his tango suite, initially for two guitars. Cellist Yo-Yo Ma performs along with guitarists Sergio and Odeir Assad.

Yo-Yo Ma, the cellist, there with brothers Sergio and Odair Assad. You heard an andante and allegro from the Tango Suite, music of Argentinian composer Astor Piazzolla. I'm Michael Toulouse, filling in today for Kate Botello. Thank you very much for joining me. Wagner loved to buck the system, so even though he was willing to add a ballet to Tannhäuser, he didn't put it in the place where the audience expected it to be, and there was unrest as a result. We'll hear the overture to Tannhäuser, performed by the Philadelphia Orchestra.

0: Eugene Ormandy led the Philadelphia Orchestra in the overture to Tannhäuser. That was music of Richard Wagner. 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
0: You almost never hear the original version of Manuel Ponce's best-known melody. That's a shame, because the song shows the Mexican composer's skill as a lyricist. He wrote a song in which a young lady confesses her love to a little star. She begs that shining point in the sky to come down and save her by letting her know if the feeling is mutual. Here's an arrangement of Estrellita, performed by the Festival Orchestra of Mexico.

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Well, hello there, and welcome to Exploring Music. This is Bill McLaughlin. Our theme this week is music fit for a king. Although right now we're going to have music fit for a prince, and perhaps a murderer as well. Our story is set in Florence at the end of the 16th century, and I'm going to take it up with these marvelous program notes written by the conductor, Paul von Nevel. The eventful history of La Pellegrina, which means the pilgrim woman, began on October 19, 1587, when the Grand Duke of Tuscany, Francesco de' Medici, and his consort, Bianca Capello, met their deaths in a Medici villa. Francesco's younger brother, Ferdinando, fell under suspicion of murder, although there was no proof of his guilt, and the Spanish ambassador at the time made the following laconic report to his superior. The Medici have now become

little Ottomans assassinating one another in the Turkish manner. So whatever the circumstances, Fernando now assumed the title and needed a bride, and finally settled on Christine of Lorraine, who's a granddaughter of another Medici, Caterina de Medici, who was now sitting in rather a grand position in Paris. So in 1588, it was all arranged for Christine to come to Livorno and meet this young man, Fernando, and marry him. In celebration of the grand event, a marvelous evening of music was planned. So let's go back to Florence in the year 1589 now. We'll hear the Huelgas Ensemble under Paul von Nevel, giving us music of the composer Cristofano Malvezzi. This is called Dal Vago e Bel Sereno.

music of Cristofano Malvezzi. This little piece is called Dal Vago e Bel Sereno, from the depths of the limpid sky. What a beautiful sound that is. Music from La Pellegrina, the Pilgrim Woman. This is music for the wedding of Fernando de' Medici and Christine de Lorraine, the Princess of France, a wedding which took place in Florence in 1589. We just heard the Huelgas Ensemble under the direction of Paul von Nevel. The composer of that last piece was Cristofano Malvezzi, who was born in Lucca. I have to find this reminder. It was 1547. Beautiful recording on a Sony compact disc. Well, let's move from Italy to France for our next piece. And in doing so, we are going to mirror the career of our composer, who was born in Florence in 1632 under the name Giovanni Battista Lulli. Lulli came to Paris in 1646. He's about 14 years old, found work as a garçon de chambre, but found that making beds wasn't enough for him, so very quickly became a member of the corps de ballet. This is at a time when the king, Louis XIV, loved dance above all of the arts. But Lulli wasn't happy just being a dancer. He'd sit there and listen to the most famous musical ensemble at Versailles play, this ensemble called the 24 Violons du Roi. And he'd shake his head and say, "It doesn't sound very good." One of the violinists finally got tired of it and said, "All right, you try it." And he did, and succeeded, and became a composer. Wow, talk about upward mobility. Lulli moved from being a chamber boy to the master of the king's music in about two quick moves, and found a colleague there, a playwright, who was born Jean-Baptiste Poquelin. Poquelin was a valet de chambre tapissier. He tended to the king's furniture and upholstery. And then, and I'm quoting, fell in love with a red-headed actress. They founded the illustrious theater. He changed his name to Molière to save his family embarrassment. Now, Louis XIV was delighted with the way his two young servants had reinvented themselves, I suppose we would say nowadays, and commanded them to put on a performance together for him. What they came up with is Le Bourgeois Gentilhomme, the would-be gentleman. Here's a suite from Le Bourgeois Gentilhomme. We're going to hear Le Concert de Nation, directed by Jordi Savall.

That final piece is the Chaconne de Scaramouche. We just heard music composed by Jean-Baptiste Lully to go with the comedy of Molière, Le Bourgeois Gentilhomme. In that performance, we heard that marvelous ensemble from Catalonia called Le Concert des Nations, directed by Jordi Savall. This is all music composed for Louis XIV, a performance first given in Versailles in 1670. Our theme this week is music fit for a king. Drop us a line. Tell us how you like the show. Write to us at exploringmusic@wfmt.com. We just heard music composed for Versailles in 1670, and I want to jump now to Germany, to the period just before the First World War. Richard Strauss and his Viennese librettist, a man named von Hofmannsthal, had a big success with their opera Der Rosenkavalier, which imagined Vienna in a period, say, 150 years before. Having had so much fun and so much success with this adventure, they turned their attention to Versailles around the same period. In fact, to this presentation of Molière and Lully, Le Bourgeois Gentilhomme. Now, in German, it might not sound quite as pretty. It's Der Bürger als Edelmann. It's still the would-be nobleman. Any of you know that Woody Allen film called Small Time Crooks? It's one of my favorites, so it's not very well known. There's a character in it, marvelous woman called Frenchie. She's been an exotic dancer. She becomes a baker of the most extraordinary renown and makes a fortune making cookies. Buys a big house and has to take all the sorts of lessons to figure out how to furnish her house, how to dress, how to dance, how to talk in polite company. That's the problem faced by our would-be gentleman. Let's hear the overture and his first set of lessons, which is administered by the fencing master.

The Fencing Master, the first lesson. We heard the overture and Der Fechtmeister, two parts of the suite from Der Bürger als Edelmann of Richard Strauss. I love that trombone business at the beginning of Der Fechtmeister. It's very literal. Imagine for a moment taking a fencing lesson. Now line yourself up. Put your right hand with the sword in front. And imagine the way your feet will move. Step forward, and listen to the trombone. And now a bow. Isn't that wonderful? And that oboe line over the piano in the middle of the overture. What does that remind you of? That could have come directly from the pages of Der Rosenkavalier. This beautiful lyric line. It's great fun for a composer like Strauss, who had just created Salome and Elektra, these shocking operas. I think it's fun to turn back to a simpler time, simpler harmonies, and this beautiful lyric impulse. Well, let's hear three more adventures of our would-be gentleman. He needs a proper suit of clothes, so of course he has to have a tailor come and measure him and fit him. And it seems that the tailor plays the violin extraordinarily well. We'll hear the entrance and dance of the tailor. Also a setting of a minuet by none other than Jean-Baptiste Lully, but now with a modern orchestration. And finally, the grand climax of this comedy, the dinner scene. Once again, the English Chamber Orchestra, Geoffrey Tate, music from Der Bürger als Edelmann of Richard Strauss.

Music by Richard Strauss, Der Bürger als Edelmann, The Would-Be Gentleman, based on the original production, Le Bourgeois Gentilhomme, which was created for Versailles by Molière and Lully in 1670. In this performance, we hear Geoffrey Tate conducting the English Chamber Orchestra, the soloists. José Luis García was the solo violinist, Clifford Benson, the solo piano player, and that beautiful solo cello playing was given us by Olga Hegedus. Wonderful music. A great funny story, beautifully retold by Richard Strauss and Hugo von Hofmannsthal. And that's all the time we have for music today. In tomorrow's program, we'll hear from Beethoven, who composed an Archduke trio. He's also one of the composers involved in three famous musical emperors. Have you ever wondered what it must be like to be a king?

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Our production assistants are Ella Pinsloop, Eric Opland, Adela Skoronsky, and Weston Williams. Rebecca Neistat is the WFMT production and syndication manager. 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I'm Bill McLaughlin. 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

Today we have music in a setting that feels almost made for it, Wulfegg Castle in southern Germany, where centuries of history provide the backdrop for a concert of great German and Austrian classics. Hi, I'm Jan Weller. The German Radio Philharmonic is led by conductor Manfred Honeck in a program that moves from the supernatural drama of Weber's Der Freischütz to the warmth and elegance of Haydn's First Cello Concerto, featuring soloist Pablo Ferrandez. And finally, to Mozart's Grand Symphony No. 41, The Jupiter. Three composers, three very different worlds, and one magnificent setting. Karl Maria von Weber's Der Freischütz takes us into a world of dark forests, moonlit nights, and the supernatural, a story that became one of the defining works of early German opera. You can hear that atmosphere right away in this overture. Weber gives us everything from eerie whispers to ominous shadows before the music bursts into moments of energy and brilliant orchestral colors. 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